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4: Adam Schefter.
5: Obviously, he left the game at halftime yesterday. He had his ankle wrapped during the second half of the game and then left the stadium on Sunday in a walking boot before undergoing an MRI today. And just a short time ago, the Ravens head coach, Jesse Minter, said that he was unsure whether Jackson would be able to play Sunday night at Atlanta. He could miss some time, but it would not be a crazy amount of time, which essentially parsing words means that it's an ankle sprain. It's not overly significant, but it is enough that it could prevent him from playing against the Falcons on Sunday night.
4: We'll see what happens this week. Bengals are 2-2. They are banged up. Coach Zach Taylor with a little bit of optimism on Monday, especially for the wide receiving core. ESPN's Dan Graziano.
6: Jamar Chase is in the concussion protocol, so that means he'll have to advance through each step in order. It does not rule him out for this coming week, but it often does mean a player has to miss a week. And Jamar Chase is a player who in particular has used extreme caution in his timetables returning from injury. T. Higgins injured an adductor muscle, a groin muscle, near the end of that game. He is being described by his head coach, Zach Taylor, as day two. Today, which means they will monitor him throughout the week, and we'll have some sense of his availability for Sunday once we see what, if anything, he can do in practice starting Wednesday.
4: And so the Bengals, day-to-day, especially with Higgins moving forward as we head towards week number 5. The NFL handing down some discipline on Monday to its officials. ESPN Insider Adam Schefter.
5: The NFL has suspended the line judge Jeff Seaman 2 games for his interaction yesterday with the Cardinals tight end Trey McBride. It was one of 2 interactions yesterday, and the NFL also went ahead and suspended the official from the Vikings game between the Vikings and the Dolphins, Adrian Hill, 1 game for his interaction here with the Vikings linebacker. Watch how Adrian Hill gets up and obviously seemed to react in a very strong way. We haven't had officials be suspended since 2018.
7: Wow.
5: But upon looking at those videos today, after the NFLPA executive director, J.C. Treader, called for action yesterday, the NFL suspended those 2 officials, 2 games and 1 game. They're out for a little while.
4: NFL going public with its discipline on Monday. SportsCenter All Night, ESPN Radio, back to baseball, and a bit of a sloppy night at the Trop for the visitors.
8: Swinging a ground ball, third base. McMahon boots it, and it's into shallow left field. Lombard picks it up and has no play, and Yandy Diaz is safe at first base. 2-2 pitch, and it's a chopper to short. Lombard up the middle. Backhand flip to second, 1. A falling throw to first, and it gets away from Garcia. Here comes Diaz in to score. And chaos ensues on the base paths as Caminero goes headfirst into second base. He's in there safely. Chisholm tried to go the extra mile. He threw it away from Garcia at first. And in the bottom of the first, it's the Rays up 1-0 over the Yankees. And the pitch. Swinging a bouncing ball toward short. Lombard bobbles it and has no play. Caminero headfirst dive across home, and the Rays lead it 3-1 in the bottom of the 5th inning. Simpson safe at first. McMahon's playing back. Simpson doesn't run. It's a poke ball on the ground toward shortstop. Lombard up with it, throws to first, and it's dropped at first base by Garcia. And Chandler Simpson rounded third and retreated to the bag.
4: Rays would score 4.

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4: Core ESPN's Dan Graziano.
5: Jamar Chase is in the concussion protocol, so that means he'll have to advance through each step in order. It does not rule him out for this coming week, but it often does mean a player has to miss a week. And Jamar Chase is a player who, in particular, has used extreme caution in his timetables returning from injury. T. Higgins injured an adductor muscle, a groin muscle, near the end of that game. He is being described by his head coach, Zach Taylor, as day-to-day, which means they will monitor him throughout the week, and we'll have some sense of his availability for Sunday once we see what, if anything, he can do in practice starting Wednesday.
4: And so the Bengals, day-to-day, especially with Higgins moving forward as we head towards week number 5. The NFL handing down some discipline on Monday to its officials. ESPN insider Adam Schefter.
6: The NFL has suspended the line judge Jeff Seaman 2 games for his interaction yesterday with the Cardinals tight end Trey McBride. It was one of 2 interactions yesterday, and the NFL also went ahead and suspended the official from the Vikings game between the Vikings and the Dolphins. Adrian Hill 1 game for his interaction here with the Vikings linebacker. Watch how Adrian Hill gets up and obviously seemed to react in a very strong way. We haven't had officials be suspended since 2018.
7: Wow.
6: But upon looking at those videos today, after the NFLPA Executive Director J.C. Treader called for action yesterday, the NFL suspended those 2 officials, 2 games and 1 game. They're out for a little while.
4: NFL going public with its discipline on Monday. SportsCenter All Night, ESPN Radio, back to baseball, and a bit of a sloppy night at the Trop for the visitors.
8: Swinging a ground ball, third base. McMahon boots it, and it's into shallow left field. Lombard picks it up and has no play, and Yandy Diaz is safe at first base. 2-2 pitch, and it's a chopper to short. Lombard up the middle. Backhand flip to second, 1. A falling throw to first, and it gets away from Garcia. Here comes Diaz in to score. And chaos ensues on the base paths as Caminero goes headfirst into second base. He's in there safely. Chisholm tried to go the extra mile. He threw it away from Garcia at first. And in the bottom of the first, it's the Rays up 1-0 over the Yankees. And the pitch. Swing and a bouncing ball toward short. Lombard bobbles it and has no play. Caminero headfirst dive across home, and the Rays lead it 3-1 in the bottom of the 5th inning. Simpson safe at first. McMahon's playing back. Simpson doesn't run. It's a poke ball on the ground toward shortstop. Lombard up with it, throws to first, and it's dropped at first base by Garcia. And Chandler Simpson rounded third and retreated to the bag.
4: Rays would score 4 runs in the 5th inning. They win it 5-2 to take a 2-0 series lead on the Yankees, who committed 4 errors, 3 in the first inning, their most in a single inning in a postseason game in franchise history. You heard the game here on ESPN Radio. Of course, Mike Cousins, Tim Kirchin, Eduardo Perez had the call. Mike?
8: Thank you, Jay. Monday night in St. Petersburg, Florida, the Rays jump out to a 2-0 series lead over the Yankees. 5-2 the final score. Teams that go up 2-0 at home have won the series 92% of the time. It was a near no-hitter in Game 1 as the Rays won 1-0. A little bit of a different formula in Game 2, in which they were aided by a lot of mistakes by the Yankee defense.
7: Yeah, the Yankees made 4 errors. They had 5 at one point, and then there was a scoring change.

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4: Anything he can do in practice starting Wednesday.
5: And so the Bengals, day to day, especially with Higgins moving forward as we head towards week number 5. The NFL handing down some discipline on Monday to its officials. ESPN insider Adam Schefter.
6: The NFL has suspended the line judge Jeff Seaman 2 games for his interaction yesterday with the Cardinals tight end Trey McBride. It was one of 2 interactions yesterday, and the NFL also went ahead and suspended the official from the Vikings game between the Vikings and the Dolphins. Adrian Hill 1 game for his interaction here with the Vikings linebacker. Watch how Adrian Hill gets up and obviously seemed to react in a very strong way. We haven't had officials be suspended since 2018.
7: Wow.
6: But upon looking at those videos today, after the NFLPA executive director J.C. Treader called for action yesterday, the NFL suspended those 2 officials, 2 games and 1 game. They're out for a little while.
5: NFL going public with its discipline on Monday. SportsCenter All Night, ESPN Radio, back to baseball, and a bit of a sloppy night at the Trop for the visitors.
8: Swinging a ground ball, third base. McMahon boots it, and it's into shallow left field. Lombard picks it up and has no play, and Yandy Diaz is safe at first base. 2-2 pitch, and it's a chopper to short. Lombard up the middle. That can't flip to second. 1. A falling throw to first, and it gets away from Garcia. Here comes Diaz in to score. And chaos ensues on the base pass as Caminero goes headfirst into second base. He's in there safely. Chisholm tried to go the extra mile. He threw it away from Garcia at first. And in the bottom of the first, it's the Rays up 1-0 over the Yankees. And the pitch. Swinging a bouncing ball towards short. Lombard bobbles it and has no play. Caminero headfirst dive across home, and the Rays lead it 3-1 in the bottom of the 5th inning. Simpson safe at first. McMahon's playing back. Simpson doesn't run. It's a poked ball on the ground toward shortstop. Lombard up with it, throws to first, and it's dropped at first base by Garcia, and Chandler Simpson rounded third and retreated to the bag.
5: Rays would score 4 runs in the 5th inning. They win it 5-2 to take a 2-0 series lead on the Yankees, who committed 4 errors, 3 in the first inning. Their most in a single inning in a postseason game in franchise history. You heard the game here on ESPN Radio. Of course, Mike Cousins, Tim Kirchin, Eduardo Perez had the call. Mike?
8: Thank you, Jay. Monday night in St. Petersburg, Florida, the Rays jump out to a 2-0 series lead over the Yankees. 5-2 the final score. Teams that go up 2-0 at home have won the series 92% of the time. It was a near no-hitter in Game 1 as the Rays won 1-0. A little bit of a different formula in Game 2, in which they were aided by a lot of mistakes by the Yankee defense.
7: Yeah, the Yankees made 4 errors. They had 5 at one point. And then there was a scoring change, and they just did not look sharp tonight. And the point is, when you don't play well against the Rays, they take advantage of it in every way. They put the ball in play better than any team in the major leagues. They run until they tag you out on the bases, and they pitched exceptionally well again tonight. And counting the postseason, they are now 31 games over 500 in this quirky ballpark. It's a tough place to play, but they love playing here.
9: Tim, they didn't reach third base at all in Game 1. They didn't score. Here they only reached it once besides the 2 home runs that were hit by Ben Rice.

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4: Here with the Vikings linebacker, watch how Adrian Hill gets up and obviously seemed to react in a very strong way. We haven't had officials be suspended since 2018.
5: Wow.
4: But upon looking at those videos today, after the NFLPA Executive Director J.C. Treader called for action yesterday, the NFL suspended those two officials, 2 games and 1 game. They're out for a little while.
6: NFL going public with its discipline on Monday. 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
7: Swinging a ground ball, third base. McMahon boots it, and it's into shallow left field. Lombard picks it up and has no play, and Yandy Diaz is safe at first base. 2-2 pitch, and it's a chopper to short. Lombard up the middle. Backhand flip to second, one. A falling throw to first, and it gets away from Garcia. Here comes Diaz in to score. And chaos ensues on the base paths as Caminero goes headfirst into second base. He's in there safely. Chisholm tried to go the extra mile. He threw it away from Garcia at first. And in the bottom of the first, it's the Rays up 1-0 over the Yankees. And the pitch. Swing and a bouncing ball toward short. Lombard bobbles it and has no play. Caminero headfirst dive across home, and the Rays lead it 3-1 in the bottom of the fifth inning. Simpson safe at first. McMahon's playing back. Simpson doesn't run. It's a poked ball on the ground toward shortstop. Lombard up with it, throws to first, and it's dropped at first base by Garcia, and Chandler Simpson rounded third and retreated to the bag.
6: Rays would score 4 runs in the fifth inning. They win it 5-2 to take a 2-0 series lead on the Yankees, who committed 4 errors, 3 in the first inning. Their most in a single inning in a postseason game in franchise history. You heard the game here on ESPN Radio. Of course, Mike Cousins, Tim Kirchin, Eduardo Perez had the call. Mike?
7: Thank you, Jay. Monday night in St. Petersburg, Florida, the Rays jump out to a 2-0 series lead over the Yankees. 5-2 the final score. Teams that go up 2-0 at home have won the series 92% of the time. It was a near no-hitter in Game 1 as the Rays won 1-0. A little bit of a different formula in Game 2, in which they were aided by a lot of mistakes by the Yankee defense.
8: Yeah, the Yankees made 4 errors. They had 5 at one point, and then there was a scoring change, and they just did not look sharp tonight. And the point is, when you don't play well against the Rays, they take advantage of it in every way. They put the ball in play better than any team in the major leagues. They run until they tag you out on the bases, and they pitched exceptionally well again tonight. And counting the postseason, they are now 31 games over 500 in this quirky ballpark. It's a tough place to play, but they love playing here.
9: Tim, they didn't reach third base at all in Game 1. They didn't score. Here they only reached it once besides the 2 home runs that were hit by Ben Rice. The Tampa Bay Ray pitching does not give many free passes away. The defense does not make mistakes. And if you do make mistakes against them, they will punish you. They'll keep the line moving. It's a tough place to play. It's loud, yes, but you have to come ready to play. Now for Game 3, the pressure's on, especially in the middle of the order. 0-for-21 with 7 strikeouts.
8: 0-for-22 now with 7 strikeouts.
9: That's tough.
7: Here's another way to look at it. Rice, Wells, and Bellinger, 5-for-20 in the first 2 games. They drove in 2. The rest of the team, 0-for-38. 0 runs batted in. They're simply got

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12: I'm
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11: 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Ugh.
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1: 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We're on a mission. 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We've enlisted your help. 888-729-3776. Let's go to Andre in New York. Andre, you're on the Golics. What do you know?
2: So I am a – first off, how you guys doing today?
1: Doing well. How you doing?
2: All right. So I'm a Tampa Bay Bucs fan. So first off, I can tell you we are hot garbage. That's right now. But here's the problem. If you look at it, we let Liam Cohen go. Look at that offense. Dave Canales, Carolina. Look at that offense. We also have proof of concept with Zach Robinson. He got hired as the OC.

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1: The Atlanta Falcons rolling after a 5-touchdown rushing performance on Monday Night Football. Feeling pretty good going into this weekend. Could be even more reason as to why. The Golics here on ESPN Radio. 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Thanks to Bruce Arians for joining us early in this hour. Again, you miss any of that, check out the Golics wherever you get your podcasts. The Atlanta Falcons getting ready to face off against the Baltimore Ravens this weekend. And Lamar Jackson, who didn't finish this last weekend's game, was in a boot after the game, sprained his ankle, and now only an outside chance that he plays against Week 5 would mean the Falcons would have to contend with former Pro Bowler Snoop Huntley going out there as the backup quarterback. Jokes

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8: I'm Chris Villani. We're game 3 between the Braves and the Dodgers coming your way just after the top of the hour. A matchup of aces. Chris Sale taking on Yoshinobu Yamamoto for the Dodgers. Series all tied up at a game apiece. October baseball at its best from Truist Park. Again, first pitch just about 15 minutes from now. As we look ahead to game 3, I'm joined by Chad Bishop. He covers the Braves for the Atlanta Journal-Constitution. And Chad, let's start with Chris Sale. What are you going to be looking for from him, especially in the early innings, to try to assess whether he's got the good stuff tonight?
9: Yeah, great point. That's exactly what I was going to say, is the early go about it. You guys know, I mean, ace pitchers of staffs, right? If they struggle at all, it's going to be early in the early going. So is Chris Sale, what's his fastball velocity looking like? Is it 96, 97? Is he firing it up to triple digits? Is he getting these tough left-handed hitters out in this Dodgers lineup like Freddie Freeman and Shohei Ohtani? How do those at-bats work? I think we'll know, again, really early on if he's got his good stuff tonight and he's on his A game.
8: Well, and speaking of the lineup for the Dodgers, Dave Roberts shaking it up a bit, Shohei Ohtani down to fifth. Does that change the approach at all for Sale now that Ohtani's got some different guys around him in the order?
9: I don't think it'll change Chris's approach too much. I mean, I think he's going to attack hitters the same way, you know, for the most part. I do like it, though. I do like that postseason mindset of, hey, we can't keep things the same if they're not necessarily working. So I think it's certainly an interesting game in between the game, right, to see how this lineup looks for the Dodgers, especially if Shohei Ohtani comes up and he's got some runners on in front of him and puts the ball in the outfield and drives home, you know, run with a sac fly or something like that. It's anything to get that guy going. So against a tough pitcher, that's going to be imperative. So, yeah, I kind of like what the Dodgers are doing here, trying to mix it up, especially against a guy where they know runs are probably going to be at a premium.
8: Well, kind of looking at the other side of that equation, the Braves offense kind of ebbed and flowed a little bit during this postseason. Yeah, how does this lineup try to attack Yoshinobu Yamamoto early to try to keep him from settling into a rhythm?
9: You know, we talked to the Braves before the postseason started about the offense, and the common refrain was pass the baton, right? Keep the line moving. And I don't really feel like they've done a really good job of that so far in this series. So when you face a pitcher like this, really any of these Dodgers starting pitchers, right, you can't go up there trying to hit 3-run home runs. You've got to move this lineup up and down, move runners over. I love the other night how Mike Yastrzemski came up and bunted some guys over, like little things like that, right? This, as we expect this to be a game that's going to be 1-0, 2-1, runs at a premium. I really think maybe putting some guys in motion, some hit and run, some sacrifice bunts, old school baseball, right? Because you're not going to put up crooked numbers. So try to get as many guys to the plate as early as often, sort of like they did against Blake Snell, right? Get him to a high pitch count in the middle of the game.
8: Talking with Chad Bishop from the Atlanta Journal-Constitution covering the Braves. Got the Braves and the Dodgers coming your way just after the top of the hour on ESPN Radio. One guy that certainly was swinging the bat well in Game 2 is Michael Harris. What have you seen from him in terms of his approach at the plate, and how does he keep it going against Yamamoto today?
9: Yeah, man, he's been great, really great.

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5: Well, here's Acuna. 0-for-2, and the first pitch is inside, ball one, for a guy who's had a really quiet postseason.
6: He just stood up that whole, taking that pitch the entire way.
5: They lead it second and third, 2 down. Here's the 1-0 pitch to Acuna. Another fastball in there for strike. Acuna just 3-for-20 in the playoffs so far. Does not have an RBI. Righty-righty here. And the 1-1 pitch. Fastball high and tight. 2-1. Matt Olson, the left-handed slugger, is on deck. Vesia warming in the bullpen for the Dodgers. And a 2-1. That's a check swinging inside for a ball. 3-1.
6: Different command in this inning. We saw Chris Sale in the fourth inning giving up a lot more hard hits. And right now, Yamamoto, the best strike thrower on this staff, struggling to find the strike zone now.
5: Only his 75th pitch coming up. But a 3-1 to Acuna Jr. Swinging a ground ball right side. Rojas gets to it, throws off balance, but he got him. He went down to a knee. He slipped as well out in shallow right. Everyone's slipping tonight. But Yamamoto holds. He gives up one run at the end of 5. It's 3-1 Dodgers. 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
5: Well, the Atlanta Braves get into the game. They do get a run on the board. It could have been more productive than that, but Ronald Acuna Jr. makes a big out with 2 down. Dylan Dodd will take over. The new pitcher for Atlanta takes over for Chris Sale. Chris Sale gave up 3 runs in the 4th inning, including a pair of home runs. And if not for Dubon saving